0: the Bluebird Dance, the Bluebird Pas de Deux, Dance for Two, from the Sleeping Beauty Ballet by Tchaikovsky, played there by the Scottish National Orchestra, conducted by Nami Järvi.
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2: The Bach, Beethoven, and Brunch concert series takes a break this week for the 4th of July weekend. So, no concert this Sunday, July 5th. The series returns on Sunday, July 12th, 10:30 a.m. at Mellon Park with a concert featuring members of the Three Rivers Young People's Orchestra. See you then.
0: Immanuel X will do the honors here in this music of Mozart, as I was talking about him earlier. Did I mention that in the midst of all of the incredible achievements that this man has seen throughout the course of his life, he's also been a professor at Juilliard since 1990. So what is that, 37 years? He manages to uphold that schedule and having been part of some of the greatest recordings in classical music over all these decades with, his buddies like Yo-Yo Ma. Well, here he is with Pinchas Zukerman leading the St. Paul Chamber Orchestra, the Piano Concerto No. 18 by Mozart.

0: Emmanuel X at the piano, and Pincus Zukerman conducting the St. Paul Chamber Orchestra, the Piano Concerto No. 18 in B-flat by Mozart.
1: Won't you be my neighbor? I'm Jim Cunningham. On June 3rd, 2026, the Fred Rogers Institute held a concert titled Sounds of the Neighborhood. You'll hear it on this week's performance in Pittsburgh. Pianists Gloria Cook and Cynthia Lawing play Fred and Joanne Rogers' personal Steinway and Bechstein pianos from their living room, heard in public for the first time. Schumann, Rachmaninoff, and of course, Mr. Rogers on performance in Pittsburgh, Friday night at 7 on QED 89.3. As the day comes to a close, the classical music continues. Let QED 89.3 be a part of your evening routine with classical music that invigorates and soothes. Evenings are much better with classical QED 89.3.
0: This is from Avril Coleridge Taylor, daughter of Samuel Coleridge Taylor, and a quite accomplished composer in her own right. So this is from the point of view of an English woman and a Sussex landscape, as played here by the BBC Philharmonic Orchestra, conducted by John Andrews.

0: Sussex Landscape by Avril Coleridge Taylor. Some English sounds there, as played for us by the BBC Philharmonic. That was an all-English affair there. We had English musicians, too, led by John Andrews. I'm Steve Seal. Do stay tuned.
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5: Hello there. Welcome to Exploring Music. It's Bill McLaughlin here. We are exploring the world of George Gershwin this week. In our first show yesterday, we followed the unlikely story of a young fellow, sort of a street kid from the Lower East Side of New York City, who became fascinated with the piano at the age of 10. He dropped out of school at the age of 15 to take a job with Remick, a big music publisher in New York City. His job was to sit at the piano and play all of the music that they had in the house to demonstrate it for the people coming in so they could see how the music sounded. And we followed young George Gershwin to the stage of the Aeolian Theater, where in February of 1924, he sat down and premiered a piece for piano and orchestra, Rhapsody in Blue. His presenter, the leader of the band, the so-called King of Jazz, and very proud of that title, which I think he affixed to himself, was Paul Whiteman. And it seemed as if everyone, at first in New York, and then even around the world, was mad for jazz. This was the jazz age, in that famous line from F. Scott Fitzgerald. It attracted people from all over the world to see what was going on in New York City, including this rather distinguished composer from France, who arrived in New York City and kept on going north until he got to 125th Street, Harlem. Then he went back to Paris and reported on the musical events in the U.S. in the form of a ballet, which he called La Création du Monde. Let's hear just a little of this.

Isn't that great? Good evening, friends. Remember that? That's music not of an American composer, but definitely of the American Jazz Age. The composer is Darius Milhaud. We heard two of the tableaux from his piece called La Création du Monde. That was Kent Nakano leading the Opera Orchestra of Lyon in that performance. Darius Milhaud had a phenomenal gift. He would visit various countries around the world and instantly, it seemed, absorb the music that was going on there. He'd just done this a little bit earlier, 1918 and 1919, when he spent some time in Brazil. And he was the first non-Brazilian composer I know to try to write down music like this.

That's one of Mio's Saudade do Brasil. So it's a very interesting thing to think of this French composer coming up and sort of stealing the thunder from the American composers by going into Harlem and writing this ballet about the creation of the world, employing so many jazz elements, saxophones and trombones and scuffling and blues notes. It sounds very, very jazzy indeed, and it's from 1923, 1 year before Rhapsody in Blue. So there was a lot of competition going on to see who would really be the king of jazz. Let's have a look at another composer who entered the jazz sweepstakes. Rather an unlikely creature at first. Aaron Copland, born in Brooklyn, just like Gershwin, 2 years later, in the year 1900, where Gershwin's family had had a scuffle to make a living. It seemed like his father was always changing employments and, consequently, places where they lived. Copland had grown up relatively comfortably, enough so that when he was 19 years old, he was able to afford passage to Europe, where he began to study with Nadia Boulanger. So now let's skip ahead to the year 1928. Copland's back in the U.S., and he understands that jazz is all the rage, and he has to try his hand at it with the Boston Symphony and Serge Koussevitzky. Let's hear a performance of the second movement of Copland's Piano Concerto from 1928. And playing is a man who's a fantastic performer, not only of Copland, but also of Gershwin, Lauren Hollander, playing with the Seattle Symphony Orchestra under Gerard Schwartz. Here's Aaron Copland in a ragtime kind of mood. Well, a very modernist ragtime kind of mood.

I felt I had gone to the extreme where jazz could take me. But the audiences and critics in Boston all thought I had gone too far. Jazz had played a big role in the 20s. This is Aaron Copland talking. We just heard his piano concerto. But I had been observing the scene around me and sensed it was about to change. Moreover, I realized that jazz might have its best treatment from those who had a talent for improvisation. So Copland abandoned it. In fact, that's what the LA Times reported. Copland to abandon jazz in future compositions. Interesting, isn't it? Marvelous performance from Lauren Hollander with Jerry Schwartz conducting the Seattle Symphony Orchestra. That ensemble manages to make that piece almost swing. It's swing of a very different type than that employed by George Gershwin. Gershwin had been working on Tin Pan Alley. Copland had been living in Paris alongside of Cubism. Picasso was there. James Joyce was there. Gertrude Stein was there. So his kind of take on ragtime is a sort of very modernist, almost cubist form, and very different in nature from the big concerto which George Gershwin had written. This was a piece which Gershwin composed to follow the enormous success of Rhapsody in Blue, and it took on the form of a classical concerto. It was a big piece in three movements. Gershwin wrote, "The first movement employs the Charleston rhythm." Remember that? Charleston. Charleston, you'll hear it right away. It's quick and pulsating, representing the young, enthusiastic spirit of American life. It begins with a rhythmic motif given out by the kettle drums. You'll hear all of this in this performance now. Garrick Olson, the San Francisco Symphony under Michael Tilson Thomas. Here's the first movement of George Gershwin's Concerto in F.

0: Charleston, Charleston, sorry to break in here right in the middle of this wonderful performance, but the FCC will be happier if I tell you that you're tuned in to Exploring Music. And this week, we are exploring the world of George Gershwin. Drop us a line. 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
1: 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I'm Anna Singer. 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
0: Let's get right back into that fantastic performance. Gary Golson is the pianist with Michael Tilson Thomas leading the San Francisco Symphony. We just heard the first movement of the Concerto in F of Gershwin. About the second movement, the composer tells us that this movement has a poetic, nocturnal atmosphere, which has come to be referred to as the American blues, but in a purer form than that in which they are usually treated. I don't think there's anything pure about the trumpet player. Listen, this is terrific. Once again, Gary Golson, second movement of the Concerto in

Garrick Olson playing the piano there. The second movement, the Adagio of the Concerto in F, music of George Gershwin, that was Michael Tilson Thomas conducting the San Francisco Symphony Orchestra. And I promise we'll get to the finale of the Concerto in F, but not until tomorrow's show, because I want to introduce you to a fascinating character who showed up in New York just at this time, Maurice Ravel, who was on tour for the first time in the United States. He was nearly 25 years older than Gershwin, and the person who brought the two composers together was a well-known French singer, Eva Gauthier. She had a dinner party celebrating Ravel's 53rd birthday. A number of conductors were there, and Gauthier recalled the dinner. She said, "Gershwin played the Rhapsody, and in fact his entire repertoire, and fairly outdid himself. It was an unforgettable evening. The meeting of the two most outstanding composers of the day, the young man just beginning to scale the heights, and the other at the very pinnacle." And of course, what Ravel wanted to do was to have Gershwin take him up to Harlem, to the Cotton Club. So they went up and heard the music, and Ravel got it, just the way Darius Milhaud had gotten jazz. A little later, Ravel was making a talk at the Rice Institute in Houston, and he wrote about the foundation of an American school of music, which will become notable in its final evolution, and may embody a great deal of the rich and diverting rhythm of your jazz, and a great deal of the sentiment and spirit characteristic of your popular melodies and songs. Well, that is a great deal of the legacy of George Gershwin. He died too young, but let's hear a piece written by a very young composer about half a dozen years after Gershwin died. See if you can hear some Gershwin in this piece. It's Leonard Bernstein from On the Town.

0: No doubt about it. That's Bernstein's own voice. He was about, I guess, 26 or 7 years old when he wrote that Pas de Dieu from On the Town. It's called Lonely Town. And that, in fact, was Bernstein conducting the New York Philharmonic probably another 15 or 20 years after he composed that piece. A lot of Gershwin in that, at least to my taste, the sort of bluesy feel and the lonesome, citified feel of it. It's not a country blues, it's a city blues. We've been listening to concert music of Gershwin and of the composers who influenced him and whom he influenced in turn. But of course, one of the things that made Gershwin different from every other concert composer was that he was one of the very best composers of pop songs who ever existed, especially Broadway shows. Let's tune into a little bit of an interview with Fred Astaire, who, along with his sister Estelle, danced in a lot of the Gershwin shows from the 20s.
1: Lady Be Good was sung by a comedian at the original show, Walter Catlett, who had no voice at all, bless his heart. He sang, "Oh, sweet and lovely Lady Be Good." He did this thing, he sang it to my sister in a scene in the piece, and he used to laugh about the fact that he had this song. Well, we didn't know that it was going to be such a hit song through the years. It's turned out to be the jazz favorite of I don't know how many jazz enthusiastic people and bands and so forth.
0: That's one of the magical things about Gershwin. As a performer and as a good improviser himself, he left room for performers whose art is all about improvisation. Let's listen to a recording, 1957 in Los Angeles at the Shrine Auditorium. Here's Ella Fitzgerald and that song that Fred Astaire was talking about, "Oh, Lady Be Good."
2: Sweet, lovely Lady Be Good.

Ella Fitzgerald, still swinging on the Gershwin song, Oh Lady Be Good, that was recorded in 1957. We have time for just a couple short pieces of Gershwin now. In tomorrow's show, we'll hear the conclusion of the Concerto in F played by Oscar Levant and have cameo appearances from Rudy Valli, Ethel Merman, Cleo Lane, Ludwig van Beethoven. Yeah, see how that works out. Right now, here's Earl Wilde with his variations on Fascinating Rhythm and a really sweet treatment of a Gershwin prelude from Joshua Bell.

0: Exploring Music is produced by Sydney Gillard at WFMT in Chicago and produced and engineered by Bill Sigmund at Digital Island Studios here in New York City. Our production assistants are Ella Pinsloop, Eric Opland, Adela Skoronsky, and Weston Williams. Rebecca Neistat is the WFMT production and syndication manager. 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I'm Bill McLaughlin. 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

0: The Nocturne from the String Quartet No. 2 by Borodin, that popular full string orchestra arrangement there, played by the Boston Pops in this case, conducted by John Williams.
1: Bach, Beethoven, and Brunch is returning this summer thanks to the City of Pittsburgh Office of Special Events. 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
2: 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Free parking, there is a parking lot off of Shady Avenue. 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
0: La foi, or the faith, is a project by Camille Saint-Saëns, originally written as incidental music for a play set in ancient Egypt. Saint-Saëns later adapted what he felt were the most captivating sections for that play into a three-movement orchestral suite. And it is filled with a kind of merging of Western musical language and more modal kind of language from the Eastern musical sensibilities. Saint-Saëns came by his fascination with Egypt quite naturally. He was a regular tourist there. The three symphonic pictures from La Foi by Saint-Saëns.

0: The three symphonic pictures from La Foi, The Faith, lesser-known music by Camille Saint-Saëns, played there by the Utah Symphony Orchestra, conducted by Thierry Fisher.
1: 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He lived just 37 years, but he left us a treasure. 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

0: That is music by the English composer Arnold Bax, his elegiac trio, played there by the trio known as Hat Trick, and they stylize it all in lowercase letters.
1: 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The Chamber Music Pittsburgh Presents concert, titled The Cowboy Evolves with members of the Pittsburgh Symphony and colleagues, have been rescheduled to Monday, July 13th at Alphabet City on the north side. The second concert is Tuesday, July 14th at St. Nicholas Croatian Catholic Church in Millville with the Maxovanka Murals. For more information, visit chambermusicpittsburgh.org. And for more information on the Chamber Music Pittsburgh Presents series, listen to the interview on Voice of the Arts, the podcast page at WQEDFM.org.
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0: Eric Satie's Gymnopédie No. 3, played there by the Minnesota Orchestra, conducted by Eiji Owe.
1: Ralph Holzhauser is professor of organ in the Sacred Music Program at the Franciscan University of Steubenville. 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
0: Here's a fascinating figure in classical music. Her name was Laura Netzel, and she was a Finnish-born Swedish composer of the late 19th, early 20th century, which still wasn't, you know, recent enough for it to be a good time to be an artist and be a woman, because it was still very much a boys' club. And in order to get her pieces published, she would occasionally use the pseudonym N. Lago. Interesting. So this is the Piano Concerto, Opus 84, by Laura Netzel, played here by Peter Friis Johansson at the piano of the Gothenburg Symphony, led by Ryan Bancroft.

0: the piano concerto of Laura Netzel, a Finnish-born Swedish composer of the late 19th, early 20th century. Peter Friis Johansson was the pianist there, with Ryan Bancroft conducting the Gothenburg Symphony Orchestra.
1: The Bach, Beethoven, and Brunch concert series takes a break this week for the 4th of July weekend. So, no concert this Sunday, July 5th. The series returns on Sunday, July 12th, 10:30 a.m. at Mellon Park, with a concert featuring members of the Three Rivers Young People's Orchestra. 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
0: The music of Julia Smith, who was an American composer, lived from 1905 all the way to 1989. Born in Denton, Texas in 1905. This is the string quartet of Julia Smith, played here by the Apollo Chamber Players.

0: pretty fun, isn't it? That's from the American composer Julia Smith. She lived from 1905 to 1989. And we heard her string quartet played there by members of the Apollo Chamber Players.
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3: Good Wednesday morning, the first day of July, and it is hot. Sunshine with a high near 99. Clear skies tonight with a low of 76. Sunny and hot on Thursday with a high near 100. On QED 89.3.

0: The Symphony No. 22, subtitled City of Light by Alan Hovhaness. And we heard the composer conducting that performance by the Seattle Symphony Orchestra.
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2: Won't you be my neighbor? I'm Jim Cunningham. On June 3rd, 2026, the Fred Rogers Institute held a concert titled Sounds of the Neighborhood. You'll hear it on this week's performance in Pittsburgh. Pianists Gloria Cook and Cynthia Lawing play Fred and Joanne Rogers' personal Steinway and Bechstein pianos from their living room, heard in public for the first time. Schumann, Rachmaninoff, and of course, Mr. Rogers on Performance in Pittsburgh, Friday night at 7 on QED 89.3.
0: Well, here's something from the contemporary Estonian composer Galina Grigorieva, and it is typically gorgeous. As is pretty much everything I've ever heard from her, is In Paradisum, sung here by the Estonian Philharmonic Chamber Choir, led by Paul Hillier.

0: Fantasy pieces for clarinet and piano by the Danish composer Niels Gade. Seung-hee Lee played the clarinet, and we heard Katrin Gisling at the piano. I'm Steve Seal. Thanks for joining me.
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4: 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Good Wednesday morning, the first day of July, and it is hot. Sunshine with a high near 99. Clear skies tonight with a low of 76. Sunny and hot on Thursday with a high near 100. On QED 89.3.

0: An English Suite by English composer Hubert Parry. Richard Hickox conducted the City of London Sinfonia on Music Through the Night. I'm Jalene Kahn. It's great to have your company. I hope you're doing well tonight and enjoying these performances. Stick around and you'll hear a piece of music that you don't often hear, a combination of orchestra and three solo trombones. That's on in less than 10 minutes.
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0: It's one of those performances that you just can't wait to applaud for the ensemble. That was the Buffalo Philharmonic and conductor Joanne Folletta. They played a triple concerto by American composer Eric Owaisen. And on that triple concerto, three trombone soloists. We heard Jonathan Lombardo, Timothy Smith, and Jeffrey D playing bass trombone. I'm Jalene Kahn. Great to have your company tonight. Thanks for being here.
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3: 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Sunshine with a high near 99. Clear skies tonight with a low of 76. Sunny and hot on Thursday with a high near 100. On QED 89.3.

0: The Philharmonic Orchestra of the Americas with conductor Alondra de la Parra. That was a performance from a concert in 2010 in New York that celebrated Mexico's bicentennial, and it was the first time that piece of music had been performed in the United States. Imágenes by Candelario Huízar. When Franz Schubert passed away, he left behind a lot of unfinished music, including the symphony that you'll hear coming up in less than 5 minutes. I hope you can stick around.
1: 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Here's PSO violinist Jennifer Orchard and bassoonist Carlos.
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0: Like a lot of his music, Franz Schubert never heard that symphony performed when he was alive. It saw the stage just a month after he died. Schubert's Symphony No. 6. On stage was the Royal Concertgebouw Orchestra under conductor Nicholas Harnoncourt on Music Through the Night.
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2: Good Wednesday morning, the first day of July, and it is hot. Sunshine with a high near 99. Clear skies tonight with a low of 76. Sunny and hot on Thursday with a high near 100. On QED 89.3.

0: Connor Bylsma and Violin Kaiken, along with guitarist Hopkinson Smith on Music Through the Night. Anytime you're curious about a piece of music that you've heard, maybe you know there's two cellos on that track. Is there supposed to be? 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
1: The Bach, Beethoven, and Brunch concert series takes a break this week for the 4th of July weekend. 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
0: I love it when we get to hear a performance by this ensemble because I think the name of their ensemble is just one of the greatest band names ever. 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

0: Beethoven's Choral Fantasy, performed by the Swedish Radio Symphony Orchestra and Chorus, along with pianist Ellen Grimaud. The conductor was Esa-Pekka Salonen on Music Through the Night.
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3: Good Wednesday morning, the first day of July, and it is hot. Sunshine with a high near 99. Clear skies tonight with a low of 76. Sunny and hot on Thursday with a high near 100. On QED 89.3.
0: Beloved composer John Williams said that what he does is about tapping into the primal part of our minds. He says music is probably older than language. Before we could speak, we could celebrate by moving, dancing, or even beating on a log. Or we could chase our enemy with scary noises. Williams believes that music is an old, old gift and an old part of our humanity. And when it comes to the movies, John Williams taps into that primal part of our minds, and he allows us to see these imaginary worlds and realms with sweeping notes and sometimes terrifying noises.

0: It's called gratitude, music that's meant to be a prayer to nature, a thanksgiving for everything that nature gives to us. It's music by Dawn Avery, performed there by cellist Wilhelmina Smith on Music Through the Night. I'm grateful for the time we get to spend together. Thanks a lot for being here tonight. I hope you're doing well.
1: Won't you be my neighbor? I'm Jim Cunningham. On June 3rd, 2026, the Fred Rogers Institute held a concert titled Sounds of the Neighborhood. You'll hear it on this week's performance in Pittsburgh. Pianists Gloria Cook and Cynthia Lawing play Fred and Joanne Rogers' personal Steinway and Bechstein pianos from their living room, heard in public for the first time. Schumann, Rachmaninoff, and of course, Mr. Rogers on performance in Pittsburgh, Friday night at 7 on QED 89.3. 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
0: Flute and harp will duo on this performance, Andante by Gaetano Donizetti. We'll hear flutist Julia Skolnick and harpist Franziska Huhn.

0: Russian composer Vasily Kalinnikov was well on his way to success, but unfortunately, he became sick and died young at the age of 34. We heard Kalinnikov's Symphony No. 1 performed by the Scottish National Orchestra under conductor Neeme Järvi on Music Through the Night.
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3: Good Wednesday morning, the first day of July, and it is hot. Sunshine with a high near 99. Clear skies tonight with a low of 76. Sunny and hot on Thursday with a high near 100. On QED 89.3.

0: That music is meant to paint a picture of the Cinderella existence of the butterfly, fated to enjoy a short life. The Butterfly's Ball by Frederick Cohen. Adrian Leeper conducted the Slovak State Philharmonic. Stick around and we'll hear some music by Bach, played by guitar.
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0: Guitarist Rupert Boyd playing Bach, Lute Suite No. 4 on Music Through the Night. Coming up in just a minute, we'll hear a piece of music that the composer wrote during a really heavy time of his life. But when you listen to it, you'd probably never guess that. It's pretty light and airy. I hope you can stick around.
1: The Bach, Beethoven, and Brunch concert series takes a break this week for the 4th of July weekend. 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
0: In a period of just 2 years, Antonín Dvořák and his wife lost their only son and two daughters. Three children in 2 years. While he was grieving, he wrote this music, and when you hear it, you would never guess that he experienced something so tragic. Dvořák's Romantic Pieces.

0: Romantic Pieces by Antonín Dvořák. Yvonne Fischer conducted the Budapest Festival Orchestra on Music Through the Night. I'm Jalene Kahn. Thanks a lot for being here. It's great to have your company.
1: This is the Composer's Datebook for July 1st. I'm John Burge. On today's date, in 1937, a two-piano suite by the French composer Darius Milhaud had its premiere. It was titled Scaramouche, after a stock character in the Italian Commedia dell'arte. And the music's upbeat, carefree mood made it an instant hit. For his part, Milhaud was in an apprehensive mood when he and his wife, Madeleine, had visited the 1937 Paris International Exposition. They saw premonitions of war reflected in many of its exhibits. Picasso's Guernica adorned the walls of the Spanish pavilion, recalled Milhaud, but the Spanish Republic had been murdered. Placed face to face, the German and the Soviet pavilions seemed to challenge each other to mortal combat. One evening, as we watched the sunset behind the flags of all nations, Madeleine clutched my arm in anguish and whispered, "This is the end of Europe." In 1940, Milhaud was forced to leave France when the Germans occupied Paris. As a Jew, his music was promptly banned. But in 1943, two French pianists performed Scaramouche in concert, tricking the German censors by listing its composer's name as Hamid al-Usurid, a fictitious Arabic composer whose name just happens to be an anagram of Darius Milhaud. Composer's Datebook is produced by APM, American Public Media, in conjunction with the American Composers Forum, reminding you that all music was once new.

Warm again, another hot day, a 5-day stretch of hot weather with the holiday approaching in just a couple of days. Tomorrow we have the trip to Chautauqua, number one of the two, with Kelly O'Hara and Sutton Foster. And we're going to have a high today in the mid-90s. Tomorrow, closer to 100 degrees. There's nothing about rain until maybe Friday night. We shall see. Could be some rain on the 4th of July overnight as well. But it's going to be hot. There's just no way around it. It's already on the warm side with a 77-degree reading. Philip Lane, to divert us from thinking about the heat, will have his clarinet, harp, and strings melange. It's from the Royal Ballet Symphony, and Gavin Sutherland conducts. 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Here it is, Philip Lane, Divertissement, Classical QED.

0: Divertissement, music by Philip Lane with Gavin Sutherland and the Royal Ballet Symphony, playing the clarinet, Verity Butler. 11 minutes after 6 o'clock, and it is another hot stretch. It's continuing all the way through the middle of next week with some rain splashes here and there, mainly overnight on Friday and Saturday night. We'll have a hot sun today. A high 98 degrees, 100 degrees on Thursday.
1: 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I'm Anna Singer. 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
0: Johann Friedrich Fasch here. This is his quartet with the ensemble Mettersches. And it's Pamela Thorby playing the recorder. Classical QED. Johann Friedrich Fasch.

Fasch, Johann Friedrich Fasch, and his quartet for recorder, oboe, and violin. The ensemble Mauritius, and the recorder player was Patricia Thorby. 21 minutes after 6 o'clock, it is Wednesday, Pittsburgh Symphony on the air tonight at 7 o'clock with the rarely heard Winter Dreams Symphony, number 1, and it's Tchaikovsky. Also, the Turkish Concerto with Gil Shaham by Mozart. Harold Remerite conducts. That's tonight at 7 o'clock. From Harry Potter and Indiana Jones to the music that helped shape some of Hollywood's greatest films, discover the soundtrack behind cinema's most unforgettable moments. The Pittsburgh Symphony presents Mad About the Movies, featuring iconic film scores alongside classical masterpieces that inspired the silver screen. 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Temperature 77 degrees and on our way to 98. Tomorrow 100, 99 on Friday, and the same on Independence Day. So hot the next 5 days, that's for sure. Could be some rain Friday night or Saturday night, but not expecting it during the day. There we'll have sunshine. Pittsburgh Symphony has 4 concerts beginning tomorrow. They're at Soldiers and Sailors Memorial Hall in the early evening. Then on Friday night at South Park with a free concert. Saturday, Arts Landing, downtown, 6 o'clock, Jacob Joyce will conduct. And then Sunday, Heartwood Acres with the All-American program and a drone show. And that concert is a benefit concert for Allegheny County Health and Human Services. 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Sunday.

Music by Camille Saint-Saëns, his piano concerto, with Angela Brownridge playing the piano, the third one, and Paul Murphy with the Halle Orchestra on Classical QED. It's 8 minutes before 7 in the morning. Good morning, Jim Cunningham with you. It's hot, 77 degrees, and getting hotter. We'll be up to 98 this afternoon and 100 degrees tomorrow. Friday will be 98 degrees. It's close to 100 degrees all the way through the next 5 days. The Pirates were stone cold last night. They were defeated by the Philadelphia Phillies at Citizens Park in Philadelphia, 8-0. The struggles against the left-handers continue, and the Pirates were shut out. But they'll be playing again, another chance at Citizens Park this evening at 6:40. Lots of American music for the 250th anniversary of America. We have 4 Pittsburgh Symphony performances beginning tomorrow at Soldiers and Sailors at 6 o'clock in the early evening. Jacob Joyce will be conducting. Look forward to seeing you at the 4th of July concert downtown at Arts Landing at 6 o'clock in the evening. And Friday night, South Park, 8:15. On Sunday, the grand finale of the holiday weekend, Heartwood Acres has Jacob Joyce and the Pittsburgh Symphony. The concert is free, but they're hoping you'll donate $30 for your car as a contribution. You've got 10 people in the car, of course, depending on the vehicle you have. Contribution toward Allegheny County Health and Human Services, a lot of work they do for young people. So here's some American music from William Grant Still, is Incantation and Dance. The oboe is involved here, and it is pianist Vivian Taylor with Gene DeMart playing the flute. William Grant Still.

0: A great deal of American music is on the way. This from William Grant Still, his Incantation and Dance for the oboe, but it's played on the flute here. And it was Jean DeMart with Vivian Taylor, piano. Just a minute away from 7 o'clock at Classical QED. From Harry Potter and Indiana Jones to the music that helped shape some of Hollywood's greatest films, discover the soundtrack behind cinema's most unforgettable moments. The Pittsburgh Symphony presents Mad About the Movies, featuring iconic film scores alongside classical masterpieces that inspire the silver screen. 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
0: And the Bach Choir is performing the Sing 250 concert at the O'Reilly Theater downtown on Friday, July 3rd, 7:30. An all-American program. Thomas Douglas will be there. Sing with the Bach Choir. You can hear all about that, by the way, on our website with the podcast Voice of the Arts. Here's a preview of the Songs of the Neighborhood heard on Friday evening. Brand new program from Performance in Pittsburgh with Fred Rogers, arranged by Daniel Crozier, his nephew. This took place just a couple of weeks ago in La Trobe.

Daniel Crozier made the arrangement, and the pianists were Gloria Cook and Cynthia Lying, with connections to Rollins College, the college where Fred and Joanne met, and they were playing Fred and Joanne's pianos from their home over at Cathedral Mansions on the edge of the Carnegie Mellon campus. You'll hear the entire concert tomorrow night at 7 o'clock. It was recorded just a few weeks ago in June. It is Wednesday morning, and we have a hot 5-day stretch here, that's for sure, with 77 already. And this afternoon it will be 98 degrees. Tomorrow 100 is expected. Of course, we have our group heading to the lake. It'll be 10 degrees cooler there at Chautauqua. They hear Kelly O'Hara and Sutton Foster. That is tomorrow. We have the exciting news of the merger of Rosh Hashanah and Temple Sinai, and to celebrate, we've scheduled some extra Jewish music, Hebrew music. Here is the composer Salomone Hebrew Rossi. He had the middle name Hebreo, and it's L'Europa Galante playing his sonata, the first one.

0: Salomone Rossi and his Sonata Number 1. The ensemble Europa Galante played it on Classical QED 89.3. And congratulations to our neighbors at Rav Shalom, Temple Sinai, with their merger. We have a hot day here. The high will be close to 99 over the next 5 days. Tomorrow it's expected to be 100 degrees. 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Thank you very much. 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For information about the Spanos Group of Raymond James, 866-916-RETIRE. 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
1: 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I'm Anna Singer. 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
0: USA Today says Pittsburgh is number one in the nation as a spot to celebrate the 4th of July, and there are at least three large Western Pennsylvania fireworks companies involved. Starfire from Cambria County, WQEJ-Land, putting on this year's Pittsburgh fireworks display. Of course, we've had Zambelli from Newcastle. There are a couple of companies in the fireworks capital of America. And we have the drones at Heartwood Acres doing a choreographed display in the sky after the Pittsburgh Symphony's performance Sunday night with Jacob Joyce. Four concerts with the orchestra, all free, and the first one is tomorrow evening over at the Soldiers and Sailors Memorial Hall. Lebrun now. This is one of the composers from the Mannheim School of Mozart's day. Ludwig August Lebrun is Oboe Concerto Number 1, and it's the Netherlands Chamber Orchestra. Bart Schneemann playing the oboe, Classical QED.

0: Lebrun. It was Ludwig August Lebrun and his concerto for the oboe, the first one. He wrote several. Bart Snyman played this one, and it was the Netherlands Radio Chamber Orchestra with Jan Willem de Vrend. Halfway through the hour, 7:30 in the morning, 77 degrees, headed to 98 this afternoon, and tomorrow 100 degrees. We're cooling off in the evening with Exploring Music, Bill McLaughlin, George Gershwin, all week. And Pittsburgh Symphony Radio on the air at 7 o'clock tonight with Tchaikovsky's Winter Dreams Symphony No. 1.
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1: You can get the bookends of Christopher Hahn's career. I had a chance to interview him for On Cue very early on, his first interview with WQED, and you can see that it's posted on our Instagram page. There were some social media excerpts floating around the last couple of days, but if you go to the Instagram and look at the history there, the various posts, you'll find Christopher Hahn from his first weeks as the chief of Pittsburgh Opera, and his interview was magnificent, really fun to hear his thoughts of the storied career that he has enjoyed and worked very hard through at Pittsburgh Opera. Mozart from Le Brun's day. We just heard Ludwig August, and now Mozart, the divertimento for a pair of horns, known as the Lodron Night Music. This is the adagio from it. Petter Sundqvist and the Swedish Chamber Orchestra. Sweden lost yesterday in the World Cup finals. We had some exciting games, as always. Norway beat Ivory Coast 2-1, and it was France routing Sweden yesterday. We'll take a look at the upcoming games in the World Cup a little bit later. But right now, the Mozart.

0: We try to do our best keeping it cool with Mozart, and it's 77 degrees already, headed toward 98 degrees. Tomorrow 100 and 99 on Friday, so it's close to 100 degrees every day. 4th of July too, 98 degrees. Chance of rain on Friday night and Saturday night. So glad to be with you. Jim Cunningham here on this first day of July. We have some Boccherini for you in just a moment as we work our way through all his symphonies. Chamber Music Pittsburgh's Pittsburgh Perform Series presents The Cowboy Evolves, Journeys Through the Music, July 13th at City of Asylum and July 14th in Millvale. Put together by the Pittsburgh Symphony's Carlos Clark, the concerts interweave storytelling and music. Here's PSO violinist Jennifer Orchard and bassoonist Carlos.
1: We do talk about great composers like Beethoven, what their lives must have been like, but on a daily basis when I play music, I don't really think about the composer as a person. So this is really kind of neat to play a program like this that is describing, and there's a common thread that goes through the whole program.
2: When you come, you're going to get a show. The caliber of musicians that we have, that's number one. The only thing I really want people to come and do is just to come and listen.
0: For tickets and information on the concerts, visit chambermusicpittsburgh.org. It's going to be wonderful programs, members of the Pittsburgh Symphony and friends. Right now, it's the Boccherini. Now, we had one of his symphonies from Tafelmusik the other day. This is from Volume 8 of the Complete Symphonies. There are three here. Remember, there are 600 pieces in his catalog. He was stubborn and a hard worker. This is the German Chamber Academy at Neuss and Johannes Goritzky with Luigi.

Luigi and his symphonies. This one from the set of all of them, more than 8 volumes, and 1792 was the year. Johannes Goritzky, the German Chamber Academy at Neuss. With the 4th of July holiday just around the corner, this being July 1, we have to select an American champagne, the Napa Brut Mum and Domaine Carneros. This is the company that the French House of Champagne Tétanger established when they saw things were coming together in the Napa Valley in the 1970s, and it's been highly rated, the Domaine Carneros. And you've got the potato salad and the hot dogs going there. I don't know about the grill in this heat, but I think it makes a nice atmosphere just the same. They can run into the air conditioning and listen to the champagne variations by Rossini with the St. Louis Brass.

0: Giochini Rossini. I'm combining the two names. His first one is Giochino, and then Rossini, the composer of The Barber of Seville and William Tell. This is his Champagne Variations and a St. Louis Brass Play. Of course, it has to be American champagne for the 4th of July, and that's why the Carneros with the French influence and the Mum Napa Valley. But you can have just as much fun with the sparkling grape juice from Welch's. They're still growing some grapes up around Chautauqua, Westfield, New York there. It is just a couple of minutes past 8. This is WQED-FM Pittsburgh, WQEJ Johnstown, WXTC in Greenville.
1: Bach, Beethoven, and Brunch is returning this summer thanks to the City of Pittsburgh Office of Special Events. 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Program coordinator Melissa Culbertson talks about the best brunch prize they offer each week.
2: You're welcome to bring a brunch. 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We have a brunch competition each week. Whoever brings the best spread. We'll have some people bring a themed one each week, but we also will have a couple of vendors available, at least one beverage vendor and food vendor. We've had PGH crepes out before. They'll be here some of these weeks this year. So some of those breakfast kind of foods, a little savory, a little sweet option, and come out and get your caffeine and your coffee too from our coffee vendor.
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0: Melissa is a really good egg. She's a gem. She is from Warren area high school grad, just like I am, and enjoys all the special events, activities that happen during the summer months. But this weekend, no concert. It's next weekend that we get back together once again with the Three Rivers Young People's Orchestra. We still have the symphony and the Academy Concerts of Warren Davidson, all coming your way for free Sunday morning events. And look for Melissa there. You can tell her if the sound needs to be adjusted. Turn it up, turn it down. A little too much on the bass heavy. Employ a little equalization. You can provide advice for the sound guy. They're very reasonable. You know where else the sound is good? Is the Roxbury Bandshell in Johnstown. This is in Roxbury Park. And Mary Borko's worked very hard. I was talking with Gene Gleason about this. They're, over many years, restoring this historic facility built in 1939. And Roxbury Park has continued to maintain it all the way since the Great Depression. Joe Matzy will be there this Sunday. He's a very highly regarded, I'm told he's great, singer-songwriter. He has a CD and he is born in Pittsburgh. Joe will be there on Sunday at 5 o'clock, Roxbury Park in Johnstown. And they always have a great Johnstown celebration in the heart of the city and fireworks. Good things go on there. Make a nice weekend getaway, I guarantee you. We have J.C. Bach right now, a symphony with the Hans-Peter Gmür Kammerata Budapest Classical QED. It's the Opus 6, number 5, from the son of Johann Sebastian. JC.

A symphony from J.C. Johann Christian Bach, Hans-Peter Gemmer, and the Camerata Budapest. It's 18 minutes after 8 o'clock. Wednesday, the first day of July, a beautiful summer morning with the sun shining, 78 degrees on our way to close to 90, 98 this afternoon, 100 tomorrow. Think of January, of course, if you start to feel too hot, because it's so great this morning. Thomas Atwood is on the way. He is a student of Mozart. We were talking about the USA Today designation of Pittsburgh as the best place to observe the 4th of July in America. It's not bad in Johnstown either. The Johnstown Symphony Brass will play in the morning in Evansburg at 10 a.m. They're having a parade there, and they will be readings from the America 250 Essay Contest at the Cambria County Courthouse. And then in the evening, the Millrats, the baseball team from Johnstown, will play at the Point Stadium. And there will be fireworks, several fireworks displays at the Galleria. And the America 250 parade is going on in Johnstown. The game downtown has fireworks afterwards as well. The Champion City Kings will be part of the game at Sargent Stadium at the Point. Patriotic ceremony, pregame music from the Johnstown Symphony Brass. Great fun in Johnstown this weekend. Here's Thomas. This is his trio with the Paul Angerer Concilium Musicum of Vienna. Classical QED.

Thomas Atwood, who learned from Mozart as part of the circle of his students. This is Paul Angerer and the Concilium Musicum Vienna and the Atwood Trio. Atwood, the English composer, who lived until 1838. Lives on QED 89.3 with support from the Spanos Group of Raymond James, providing retirement and estate planning for our region since 1980. 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Then we have the Johnstown Symphony Brass in action for the 4th of July weekend. The Pittsburgh Symphony in four places. In fact, Friday night they're going to be at South Park. And members of the orchestra will also be accompanying Derek Huff in his dance get-together at Hines Hall. You can check the calendar of events for more information. 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It's Sunday the 5th, 7 p.m. Bring a lawn chair, a blanket, and enjoy an evening of music celebrating America's 250th birthday, featuring patriotic favorites, the Armed Forces Salute, Broadway classics, movie music, Tchaikovsky's spectacular 1812 Overture. The concert is free. 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Pittsburgh Symphony with Beethoven. This is the 7th Symphony, the opening from Manfred Honeck and the orchestra.

Ludwig van Beethoven from the Beethoven Station Classical QED. It was the 7th Symphony, the opening with Manfred Honeck and the Pittsburgh Symphony Orchestra. Maestro Honeck, upon announcing his addition of 7 more seasons, said, "We haven't done some of the Beethoven symphonies in a while," and he's looking forward to recording more Mahler. So we have the 2nd symphony already in the pipeline. He said there certainly would be a symphony of 1,000, the symphony number 8. He'd make it a symphony of 2,000, he said, at Heinz Hall just a couple of weeks ago. Alex Ross has said he's going to step down, the music critic for the New Yorker magazine. He's been there 30 years in the job, and he said, "Although the musical scene exhilarates me more than ever, contemporary music is eternally vital. I wouldn't want to overstay my welcome." This is Alex Ross, but he's still going to write occasionally. He's going to remain on the list of writers for the New Yorker magazine. He used to write for the New York Times for a while, and then he jumped to the New Yorker permanently for 30 years. Well, I look forward to reading. Remember his book, The Rest of Is Noise. We read it for our book club with the Pittsburgh Symphony some years back. It is going to be hot, you know that. The temperature will be close to 100 degrees today and tomorrow and through the middle of next week. But it's not going to stop us from having fun. We have George Frederick Handel right now, the Lotario Overture, and it's the Baroque Orchestra of Montreal to play it.

0: George Frederick Handel and his Lotario Overture with the Baroque Orchestra of Montreal. Just past nine, WQED-FM in Pittsburgh, WQEJ in Johnstown, WXTC in Greenville. We're looking forward to some concerts next week, just a few days away, with the Chamber Music Pittsburgh. Chamber Music Pittsburgh's Pittsburgh Perform Series presents The Cowboy Evolves, Journeys Through the Music, July 13th at City of Asylum and July 14th in Millvale. Put together by the Pittsburgh Symphony's Carlos Clark, the concerts interweave storytelling and music. Here's PSO violinist Jennifer Orchard and bassoonist Carlos.
1: We do talk about great composers like Beethoven, what their lives must have been like, but on a daily basis when I play music, I don't really think about the composer as a person. 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
2: When you come, you're going to get a show. 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The only thing I really want people to come and do is just to come and listen.
0: For tickets and information on the concerts, visit chambermusicpittsburgh.org. You will enjoy it. I know it. And they were great in the interview, which you can find on Voice of the Arts. Carlos Clark playing the bassoon, Jennifer Orchard, and more of the Pittsburgh Symphony members, Bronwyn Banner, their friends too, Amory Morales is involved. It's going to be great. We have the Mozart for you, a divertimento for winds, and it's Robert Johnson with the New York Philharmonic Virtuosi Classical QED 89.3.

Mozart and his Divertimento. This was the New York Philharmonica, and Robert Johnson was the director. Quarter after nine, Mozart always just around 9 o'clock, 9:05. And this morning, the cooling effect, we hope, will be continuing. By Tuesday, it should start to be a little bit cooler, maybe. But one way or another, the Pirates will be hot. They're going to face the Atlanta Braves, and Marianne Cornetti will be singing the national anthem. Pittsburgh Festival Opera's chief had the big weekend last week with a three tenors concert, but Marianne's encouraging you to get the all-you-can-eat seats. They're going to be there with a limited supply. I think it's a $53 ticket, and you can really avoid having lunch and make it a super night there with the Atlanta Braves. It wasn't super for the Phillies, for the Pirates. The Phillies beat them without a single run last evening, without a score, that is. So we'll see better result this evening, I'm sure, in Philadelphia. Then they come here next week with the Atlanta Braves, and it's Pittsburgh Festival Opera Night at the PNC Park with Marianne singing the national anthem. Our music is made possible in part with support from Chautauqua Institution. Experience something shared this summer. Chautauqua Institution presents performances by Sutton Foster and Kelly O'Hara. It's tomorrow night, the big night, with QED's bus headed there. Bela Fleck, Henry Louis Gates Jr. It's going to be a great summer. We have Rosin Milanoff and the Chautauqua Symphony Orchestra. The Raleigh Ringers are in the amphitheater tomorrow evening. And it's the open air concert hall, part of the summer shaped by culture, conversation, and community. Information at discover.chq.org. The Chautauqua Institution supports classical QED 89.3. Edouard Lalo, his Symphonie Espagnole from the Philadelphia Orchestra. This is Eugene Ormandy conducting, and the violinist is Isaac Stern.

0: Eugene Normandy, the Philadelphia Orchestra, and Edouard Lalo, the Symphonie Espagnole, with the soloist Isaac Stern, 11 minutes before 10. Isaac loved to come to Pittsburgh. I had a chance to interview him several times. He came here for chamber music, Pittsburgh, for the Y Recital series. He was at Heinz Hall, loved working with Steinberg, and regular on the scene here from both the Siri Mosque and the early years of Heinz Hall. It is an amazingly hot stretch of weather, no question about it, and it's just going to be that way, there's no doubt. The high will be close to 100 degrees tomorrow, 98 this afternoon. Right now the temperature is 80 degrees, and we have some rain on Friday night, and on the 4th of July, too, if you're camping. During the day it'll be 96 degrees at least, and we're going to have a great 4th of July holiday. All kinds of good things coming your way. We have the get-together with the Fred Rogers Institute, which is going to be broadcast on Performance in Pittsburgh.
1: Won't you be my neighbor? I'm Jim Cunningham. On June 3rd, 2026, the Fred Rogers Institute held a concert titled Sounds of the Neighborhood. You'll hear it on this week's Performance in Pittsburgh. Pianists Gloria Cook and Cynthia Lawing play Fred and Joanne Rogers' personal Steinway and Bechstein pianos from their living room, heard in public for the first time. Schumann, Rachmaninoff, and of course, Mr. Rogers on Performance in Pittsburgh, Friday night at 7 on QED 89.3.
0: No Bach, Beethoven, and Brunch, though, this weekend. The 4th of July, we take it off, but we'll be back the following weekend. Anna will be there, the Three Rivers, the Young People's Orchestra, and then we have the Symphony, Pittsburgh Symphony, and the Academy concerts with Warren Davidson, all on Sunday mornings. But nothing this Sunday because of the four performances of the Pittsburgh Symphony all around town. The Office of Special Events is super busy with Pittsburgh being named number one for 4th of July celebrations by USA Today just a little while ago. Alexander Glazunov, and he called it a morceau, a melody, and we hear it with the Czech Chamber Philharmonic, and Michael Halasch conducts.

0: There it is, short and sweet. The Turkish Rondo by Mozart, Orly Shaham. Flying through that. Coming up next, a nice intro symphony from Sergei Prokofiev in more ways than one. Also, we'll celebrate Canada Day with Morley Calvert and a Canadian folk song suite.
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2: 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The Bach, Beethoven, and Brunch concert series takes a break this week for the 4th of July weekend. So, no concert this Sunday, July 5th. The series returns on Sunday, July 12th, 10:30 a.m. at Mellon Park with a concert featuring members of the Three Rivers Young People's Orchestra. See you then.
0: 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In his 25th year, Sergei Prokofiev decided that he would write, quote, a symphony as Mozart or Haydn might have written it, had either one of them been a contemporary. He says he christened it the Classical Symphony first because it sounded much simpler, and second, out of pure mischief, quote again, to tease the geese, in secret hope that eventually the symphony would become a classic. He actually succeeded in both goals. Here is Symphony 1, Classical, Sergei Prokofiev, Hugh Wolf, and the St. Paul Chamber Orchestra.

0: Turning classical tropes into magic. Sergei Prokofiev's Symphony No. 1, classical. Hugh Wolf conducted the St. Paul Chamber Orchestra in that performance. Coming up next, it's Canada Day, so a tip of the toque to our neighbors to the north from Morley Calvert.
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0: And a happy Canada Day to that great nation. Written in 1967 as a Canadian centennial project, this Canadian folk song suite by Morley Calvert is noted for its lively adaptation of traditional French Canadian and Newfoundland folk melodies. Despite being a uniquely Canadian piece, it got a massive international nod rather quickly. It was actually premiered in the United Kingdom at the Royal Albert Hall in 1967. By the Salvation Army's New York Staff Band. So, kind of interesting trio of references there. Canadian Folk Song Suite, Morley Calvert. We have Stephen Chanette and the Hannaford Street Silver Band.

0: Edward Elgar, Froissart Overture. Leonard Slatkin conducted the London Philharmonic Orchestra. I'm Kevin O'Connor. It's yourclassical.org.
1: 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Won't you be my neighbor? I'm Jim Cunningham. On June 3rd, 2026, the Fred Rogers Institute held a concert titled Sounds of the Neighborhood. You'll hear it on this week's performance in Pittsburgh. Pianists Gloria Cook and Cynthia Lawing play Fred and Joanne Rogers' personal Steinway and Bechstein pianos from their living room, heard in public for the first time. Schumann, Rachmaninoff, and of course, Mr. Rogers on performance in Pittsburgh, Friday night at 7 on QED 89.3.
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3: Have you ever found in your musical life that you gravitate toward certain pieces of music when you hear them for the first time, and it's as if you discovered it for the first time, discovered that composer for the first time, and there's just some sort of connection there? And then people tell you why you shouldn't feel that way about that person. I used to get that a lot when early in my musical career, I'd say, gosh, I love the music of Gustav Mahler. And people would either say, yeah, that's right, or, really? Yeah, really. The first movement of his first symphony coming up.

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1: 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And violinist Isabel Faust joins the orchestra for the devilishly difficult Concerto in A Minor by Antonín Dvořák. I'm Steve Seal. 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
3: Katerina Ismailova is one of opera's most complex and tragic figures. Trapped in a loveless marriage and crushed by cruelty and oppression, she is driven to acts of shocking violence, only to be ultimately destroyed by her passions. I'm Lisa Flynn. It's Shostakovich's powerful and heartbreaking Lady Macbeth of Mtsensk from La Scala in Milan. 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
0: This is the late, I hate to say it, great Andre Watts. And he was, I remember, a friend of mine who worked with the American Liszt Society. She was thrilled when he was awarded the medallion for performances, and especially of music of Franz Liszt, just a couple of years before he died. I think about a year before he died, really. Here he is with the Dallas Symphony and Andrew Litton, Franz Liszt's Piano Concerto No. 2.

0: Andre Watts playing the Piano Concerto No. 2 by Franz Liszt. And I mentioned, you know, the American Liszt Society medallion, which they gave to Andre Watts in 2022. The first recipient was Claudio Arrau in 1984. Some great, great recipients, actually. Let's see who else was in there. Well, my friend Elise Mock got it in 2010. I was mentioning her, also a friend of Andre Watts, who was a great champion of Liszt's music.
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0: I just love his music. The first movement of the Titan Symphony Number 1. He completed it in a fairly short period of time, just in a couple of months and a few months, really. And that was the Minnesota Orchestra. They were led by Osmo Vanska. A reminder about a way you can have a free piece of classical music. 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I'm Lynn Worfel.
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0: You know, you hear the water music by Handel and you think, what a delightful celebration. Barges, 50 of them, of musicians and royalty floating down the Thames. On a lovely summer day. It wasn't quite like that. No, in 1717, Handel wrote this music, commissioned by King George I for a royal concert, yes, on the River Thames. The river was not clean, it was not pleasant, and the musicians were required to stay on the barges while the royal entourage made a visit, I think at Chelsea or Chiswick. And they had to keep playing in all that heavy Baroque. Yuck. The Water Music Suite Number 2, coming up.

0: Wonderful pianist and human being, Stephen Huff, playing Ave Maria, that arrangement by Stephen of Charles Gounod's music. And of course, you probably know he's also an excellent and famous painter and poet. Yeah, and polymath and other things beginning with the letter P.
1: The Bach, Beethoven, and Brunch concert series takes a break this week for the 4th of July weekend. So, no concert this Sunday, July 5th. The series returns on Sunday, July 12th, 10:30 a.m. at Mellon Park with a concert featuring members of the Three Rivers Young People's Orchestra. See you then.
2: The 1920s were a time like our own. 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The Philadelphia Orchestra brings music from that era to Carnegie Hall. 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
0: Okay, when you think about this, you think, oh, wouldn't it be lovely? Wouldn't it be lovely to be on the banks of the Thames in 1717 and watching the royal retinue come sailing down from St. James down to, I believe it was Chelsea, to do some socializing and visiting with a German, very German, King George I. And he hired a bunch of musicians and had everybody on 50 barges coming down the river. Or actually up the river, as the case may be. No, he's coming down, actually, into the estuary. So they're doing all this, but when they get, it's very hot. You know, it's summertime. It's very hot. And when they get to Chelsea, the musicians don't go in for refreshments. They stay on the barges, and they play for hours in the heat, in that heavy silk brocade and wool garters and all that. I know. Can you imagine? Can you imagine? I wonder if people passed out. Anyway, here's the Water Music Suite No. 2, Tafelmusik, led by Jean Lamont. They were in air conditioning, I'm sure.

0: For King George I and his trip from St. James Palace down the Thames to Chelsea to visit. And it sounds like it was really a wonderful gig, but honestly, no. The musicians had to stay on the barges and play all the time for hours. It was summertime. It was hot. The Water Music Suite number 2. I don't want to kill any and be a killjoy here, but that's the truth. The Water Music Suite number 2 with Tafel Music led by Jean Lamon.
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0: Dutch composer Julius Röntgen, his serenade with the Brandenburg State Orchestra.

0: I don't know why, but there's one photograph of Julius Röntgen, the composer who wrote that serenade, that is all over the internet. And it looks like he's standing in a windstorm with his hands folded across his chest and his jacket blowing out behind him. I don't know where he was, but it's kind of interesting. The Brandenburg State Orchestra playing his serenade. I'm Lynn Warfel.
1: 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Won't you be my neighbor? I'm Jim Cunningham. On June 3rd, 2026, the Fred Rogers Institute held a concert titled Sounds of the Neighborhood. You'll hear it on this week's performance in Pittsburgh. Pianists Gloria Cook and Cynthia Lawing play Fred and Joanne Rogers' personal Steinway and Bechstein pianos from their living room, heard in public for the first time. Schumann, Rachmaninoff, and of course, Mr. Rogers on performance in Pittsburgh, Friday night at 7 on QED 89.3.

0: The Trumpet Concerto by Leopold Mozart with Rolf Smedvig and Yaqia Ling leading the Scottish Chamber Orchestra.
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0: The Overture, Scherzo, and Finale, as Robert Schumann titled it, the Seattle Symphony, led by Gerard Schwartz. And soccer fans, remember, in Seattle at 1 o'clock Pacific Time, Belgium faces Senegal in round the 32 knockout match at Lumen Field, which is temporarily referred to as Seattle Stadium for the World Cup tournament.
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0: This is an old melody from Bergen. Maybe you were just humming this earlier this morning from a work called Bergenziana by Johan Halvorsen. This is variations, Rococo variations on an old melody from Bergen with, fittingly enough, the Bergen Symphony Orchestra led by Carsten Andersen.

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3: The Bach, Beethoven, and Brunch concert series takes a break this week for the 4th of July weekend. So, no concert this Sunday, July 5th. The series returns on Sunday, July 12th, 10:30 a.m. at Mellon Park with a concert featuring members of the Three Rivers Young People's Orchestra. See you then.
2: A very good afternoon to you. I'm Anna Singer. You're tuned into Classical QED 89.3 Pittsburgh and QEJ 89.7 Johnstown. It is partly cloudy and very warm. It is 87 and feels like it's 93 at the moment. Today we could get up to 98 with heat index values as high as 109. Tonight it will remain clear. We'll drop down to 74 and then sunny and hot on Thursday, a high of 99. So there you go. We could see some showers and thunderstorms, about a 30% chance on Friday in the afternoon and into the evening, and about a 50% chance during the day on July 4th, and about a 50% chance Saturday night when the fireworks take place. But we'll keep our fingers crossed that it'll be okay. Luigi Boccherini with Johannes Goritzky and the Deutsche Kammerakademie Neuss, this symphony, Opus 12, number 2.

0: We heard Luigi Boccherini and that symphony played by the Deutsche Kammerakademie Neuss, Johannes Goritzky conducting on Classical QED.
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0: So you can hear that this evening at 7 o'clock on Classical QED 89.3. And we have support for that kind of programming from the Allegheny Regional Asset District, supporting QED 89.3's local arts programming. And there's some interesting programming going on with some organ recitals, I believe, July 2nd at the Church of the Good Samaritan in Paoli, Pennsylvania. Connor Fluharty is going to be giving a recital. This is part of the Westminster Petite Organ Summer. And so that's July 2nd. July 9th, Michael Kearney. And July 16th, Jacob Gruss. Connor is from the Church of the Good Samaritan in Paoli, Pennsylvania. He'll be giving this particular concert at the Westminster Presbyterian Church. And the time is 5 o'clock. So there you go. I have this fabulous piece of paper here, and that's all of the information. The venue, the Galbraith Chapel. The organizer is Westminster Music and Arts. And tomorrow, Connor Fluharty. No, Friday. No, today is the first. Sorry. Wow. It's the beginning of the second half of the year. Can you believe? We have Franz Kromer. This is a concertino that features flute, oboe, and violin. And those musicians are Walter Schober, Kurt Meyer, and

0: Franz Kromer, a concertino for flute, oboe, violin, two violas, cello, bass, and two horns. We heard flutist Walter Schober, oboist Kurt Meyer, and violinist Thomas Wicki Borner. Wicki Borner conducted the Vienna Consortium on classical WQED FM 89.3 Pittsburgh and WQHA 89.7 Johnstown on HD1 and WQEDFM.org. 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
0: Good afternoon. It is 90 degrees, feels like 99 at the moment. It will be sunny and hot, still the possibility of getting up to 98. And then tonight it'll be clear. We'll drop down to 74, sunny and hot again on Thursday. The high expected is 99, and of course it will feel possibly as warm as 108 degrees. There is a heat advisory in effect through Friday afternoon, early evening. Here is Brahms. We'll hear a serenade, the second serenade he composed with Ivan Fischer and the Budapest Festival Orchestra.

0: Johannes Brahms. We heard his Serenade for Orchestra, number 2, Opus 16, Yvonne Fischer and the Budapest Festival Orchestra on Classical QED 89.3. 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
0: 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They do dinners and a show and even a conversation.

an afterword, it's a meal, a play, and a conversation in private homes and gardens and gathering places across the city. We'll have a chance to speak to them. Real-time arts connecting human beings through unique theatrical experiences. Right now we have Ulf Holscher playing this violin concerto number 9. This is of Ludwig Spohr with Christian Frolik and the Radio Symphony Orchestra of Berlin.

0: Ludwig Spohr and the Ninth Violin Concerto with Ulf Hirscher and the Radio Symphony Orchestra of Berlin, Christian Frolik conducting on classical WQED FM 89.3 Pittsburgh and WQEJ 89.7 Johnstown on HD1 and WQEDFM.org, the voice of the arts in Western Pennsylvania. And I am particularly excited about these arts. It's real-time arts, equitable dinners. We hold these truths, American potluck. And I have in the studio with me this afternoon, Rusty Thielen. He's the co-founder and artistic and executive director. Molly Rice, who is a co-founder and artistic director and lead playwright. And a performer, Malika Kleckley, all here this afternoon. Thank you so much for coming in.
1: Oh, thank you.
2: Thank you, Anna.
0: So tell me, Rusty, how did you come up with this idea? Tell us exactly what the idea is.
2: Sure. It's very simple in concept. It's a play, a meal, a conversation. And it's not our original idea. We were brought to it actually through a theater in Minneapolis called Mixed Blood Theater, who was doing it last year when we were visiting. And they got it from the originators, which is Out of Hand Theater in Atlanta, Georgia. Out of Hand has been doing these since before the pandemic. They started, I don't remember exactly which year, but it was right before the pandemic, with this model of having art and then conversations around the art with a meal in people's homes. They've grown it immensely. They serve thousands of people a year just through their Equitable Dinners program, and they started licensing it. So we saw the founder of the whole program and of Out of Hand Theater, Ariel Fristo, was here in Pittsburgh at a conference. We saw her speak about it. We experienced it in Minneapolis through Mixed Blood Theater, and we said, we just got to do this. It's such an amazing event. And they have been really great in supporting us as well.
0: So it's starting, the dates are starting the 7th through the 31st. Molly, tell me a little bit about the program. How can one get involved and find out information?
1: Yeah, so we have all the information on our website, which is realtimearts.org, and also a link to RSVP. What to expect if you come to one of these events is you would come in. There is a short original play. And what's interesting about the play is that it's written based on conversations with people across the state in listening sessions that we had via Zoom. We wanted to know what are the issues that concern you. And we asked particularly around food, like questions like, you know, what is American food to you? Are pierogies American food? Is for Rusty and I, Mexican food, based on where we grew up? That's kind of our family American food. And that opened up into really interesting questions about what is it to be American? So we started with listening sessions. The play comes first if you come to the event. Then our guests will have a meal together. It's sort of potluck style.
0: So the guests bring their own food type thing?
1: No.
0: Oh, no. Okay.
1: They're off the hook for that. We'll bring the food and we'll do the dishes.
0: Okay.
1: They just have to come and enjoy it. But the host manages the potluck. And then we will sit down and have a conversation that is facilitated by trained facilitators that uses the play as a jumping off point so we can talk to our neighbors. You know, we can get together and really practice civic discourse, or just friendly discourse to talk about what being an American means to us.
0: It says that you're the lead playwright. So right now is the work that's being performed your work?
1: It is. I had the privilege of attending these listening sessions, and the stories were so fascinating and so far-reaching. We had stories about people, about food access and equity, people going to food banks for the first time. We had stories about soul food and American history through the personal perspectives. Mm-hmm. And through what their families ate. And it was just beautiful. And so I got to go away and write the play. We were already interested in having Malika Kleckley as our actor. So I was thinking of, she was in my mind, you know. And yeah, that's how that came to be.
0: Malika, you are the performer for these words. What's it like in an intimate space like this? You're probably in someone's maybe kitchen or living room or something like that. You're right on top of people. So what's that for you?
3: Yes, the experience has been so amazing. These houses are gorgeous. And not only am I working in the houses, I'm also working in the gardens that the people have. So being in that space and creating while life is happening outside of the house and in the garden and inside of the house even too, it's just been a real privilege.
0: So when you're talking about some of the food, do you have any favorite foods yourself that you may mention in your acting scene?
3: Yes. It's funny because a lot of the food that comes up does parallel with my personal life. Greens is a food that we talk about quite a lot in the play. And quite recently, I've been eating a lot of greens at home, too. So, yeah, it's nice.
0: Well, do you give us a recipe for the greens? Because I think it's hard to, it's challenging sometimes to figure out how to make greens.
3: Yeah, there will be somewhat of a recipe in the play.
0: Oh, so. Good. Excellent. Excellent. So if somebody wanted to go, how many performances are available, Rusty?
2: So in the private homes, we have two per night starting on the 7th. I will say we're limiting space to a 10-person group of people for most of the homes. The first two performances, we have up to 20 seats available. Already half of those are accounted for. The tickets were made available starting a couple weeks ago, and we've slowly been filling them up. But I suspect if you want to go, you should grab your tickets now because it will fill up very quickly. Because of that, we did know we wanted to offer to a larger audience a performance. So in the Millvale performance on July 24th, we're accommodating up to 50 people. It's taking place at the Millvale Food and Energy Hub, formerly the Millvale Moose, which is run by New Sun Rising, who we have collaborated with on several projects in the past, and we love working with those guys. So that one is a larger audience. All the information is on the website, and if you click the link that says RSVP, it'll take you to a page that tells you where each of the houses are. You select the night that you want to go to based on availability, and hopefully, if we decide we want to keep doing this after the July run, we'll offer it again in the fall.
0: Oh, that sounds great, because then you could do different menus for the times of year and that sort of thing. Molly, you mentioned it's nice to have sort of a small group, 10 to 20 people, because then you have a facilitator and everyone can participate. It's a little bit more challenging when there are more people. So how did you come about with the idea of having a facilitator?
1: Yeah, I think this is important to have these small groups. I don't know about you, but I really love intimate experiences. I mean, big theater experiences are awesome, but when you're going to have a conversation, the sort of wisdom that we have heard is up to 10 people is really ideal, between 6 and 10. So that's how we found that size. As far as facilitation, we have done that in events before. So we've done events where we've had food and theater and more conversation, because the work that we do at Real Time is community engaged, meaning that the community often is a part of the creation of it. And we often feel that there's an energy that builds up around these pieces. And so we try to make room for conversation after. So that was kind of a natural route that we took. This model also promotes facilitated conversations, because, you know, it's really interesting. Even just starting to talk about what one's favorite food is, very soon we start to get into questions of identity, and that can be a challenging conversation. So it's important to have folks there that are really comfortable
0: leading the conversation.
1: That's
0: type
1: right.
0: thing.
1: That's mm-hmm. right. Yeah.
0: Malika, do you take place in the conversations afterward?
3: I would like to. I think that it's something that we're still considering, just because I am the actor who's acting in the show. So the people who come to see it, they might feel like they want to hold back, just because they don't want to insult the piece or anything. But I would like to partake in the conversation because I think it's a really, really nice topic that we talk about. And
0: I think it would be nice because you're communicating with the rest of the people, and now you've come into the circle. Mm-hmm. And I think people would actually kind of enjoy that.
3: Yeah.
0: As an actor, when you're getting ready for something like this, which is so intimate, how do you get into your space?
3: I think getting into character and really... and really focusing on who my character is rather than who I am and what space I'm in as far as my character understands it rather than I'm performing in front of these people, I'm performing on this stage. That's really what gets me into it, because you have people right in front of you who are watching you, new things that you haven't seen before during a run, during rehearsal. But with that, it benefits the audience because they get to see the world that I'm living in while they're basically in the same one, you know?
0: Mm-hmm. And it changes probably every night, every performance.
3: Right.
0: It keeps everybody on their toes.
3: Yeah.
0: So, Rusty, I got to ask, what's your favorite food?
2: Oh, gosh. Well, my favorite food probably, I would have to go with cheese, like, pretty much any kind of
0: any cheese. Kind of cheese,
2: cheese and chocolate. Those two are
0: great. Yes.
2: Yeah. So yeah, that's how you can win my heart.
0: All right. Molly, got to ask the same question.
1: I've been really into broccolini. Just tons of broccolini this summer.
3: Oh, come on.
0: Well, and it's a very specific kind of vegetable, and it's only around a certain time of the year. So. Maybe take advantage of it.
1: That's right.
0: Absolutely. Yeah. Now, Malika, I know you talk about greens, but is there something else that is up there?
3: Yeah. My favorite food in general is mango. I love mangoes. Yeah.
0: Have you figured out how to slice open a mango?
3: I have.
0: Oh!
3: Yes. Cut it down, and then you make, like, crosses in the piece that you sectioned off, and then you, like, flip it open. And
0: yeah, like you pull the skin open like that.
3: Perfect.
0: Oh my gosh. Equitable Dinners, Real Time Arts presents We Hold These Truths, American Potluck. 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And it welcomes you to Pittsburgh's debut of Equitable Dinners, events featuring a meal, a play, and a conversation in private homes, gardens, and gathering places across the city. For July, We Hold These Truths, American Potluck, in honor of our country's 250th anniversary. We're talking about food, health, and American identity. It doesn't get better than that. A short original play, a potluck-style meal, and then small group facilitated conversations about food, health, and American identity. I've been speaking with Rusty Thielen, who is the co-founder and artistic and executive director, Molly Rice, co-founder and artistic director and lead playwright, and Malika Kleckley, who is the person who is performing. She's a beautiful lady. Here we are. We're on the radio. Maybe if you lean close to the microphone, we can see how beautiful you are.
3: Oh, thank you.
0: And you can get information by going to realtimearts.org. I can't thank you all enough. This sounds like such an amazing opportunity and idea for people to just get together and have a good time.
1: Oh, thank you so
2: much.
1: Thank you,
2: Anna. Thank you.

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4: Katerina Ismailova is one of opera's most complex and tragic figures. 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I'm Lisa Flynn. It's Shostakovich's powerful and heartbreaking Lady Macbeth of Mtsensk from La Scala in Milan. 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
5: We have now Holbergiana of Nils Wilhelm Gade, Ole Schmidt and the Rhineland-Pfalz State Philharmonic.

Holbergiano by Niels Wilhelm Gada with Ole Schmidt and the Rhineland State Philharmonic. Ferruccio Busoni, this duettino concertante on Mozart, which was played on that fabulous evening, Sounds of the Neighborhood. Here is Gloria Cook and Cynthia Lawing at the pianos.

0: Sounds of the Neighborhood, a tribute to the Fred Rogers Institute. This was at St. Vincent College. You'll hear the complete program on Friday evening in performance in Pittsburgh. Pianists Gloria Cook, and Cynthia Lawing. The Bach, Beethoven, and Brunch concert series takes a break this week for the 4th of July weekend. So, no concert this Sunday, July 5th. The series returns on Sunday, July 12th, 10:30 a.m. at Mellon Park with a concert featuring members of the Three Rivers Young People's Orchestra. See you then. 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The Voice of the Arts in Western Pennsylvania, currently 91 degrees, feels like 98 degrees.
1: Won't you be my neighbor? I'm Jim Cunningham. On June 3rd, 2026, the Fred Rogers Institute held a concert titled Sounds of the Neighborhood. You'll hear it on this week's performance in Pittsburgh. Pianists Gloria Cook and Cynthia Lawing play Fred and Joanne Rogers' personal Steinway and Bechstein pianos from their living room, heard in public for the first time. Schumann, Rachmaninoff, and of course, Mr. Rogers on performance in Pittsburgh, Friday night at 7 on QED 89.3.
0: 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We have some video game music. Of course, you can enjoy the music of Arcane with the Pittsburgh Symphony Orchestra, also Mad About the Movies. Just so many great things that are continuing to happen at Heinz Hall. Danny Elfman, July 18th and 19th, some world premiere works there. Right now we have video game music from The Secret of Mana by Hiroki Kikuta, Angèle Dubois, and La Pietà on Classical QED 89.3.

0: Angel Dubois and La Pietà with The Secret of Mana, video game music by Hiroki Kikuta and arranged by Antoine Barret on Classical QED 89.3. 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
0: We have Dutch composer Cornelius Dopper now, and his Symphony No. 3, the Rembrandt Symphony, composed in 1905. In 1906, the third centenary of the birth of Rembrandt van Rijn, it was celebrated in many special events, and this was one of them. It didn't really imply any program as such, but just the fact that in memory of Rembrandt. Here is Matthias Bommert and the Resident Orchestra of The Hague on Classical QED.

0: We heard the symphony number 3, the Rembrandt Symphony in memory of Rembrandt by Cornelius Dopper, Dutch composer. Matthias Bommert conducted the Resonant Orchestra of The Hague on Classical QED 89.3.
1: Next time on APM's Symphony Cast, Susanna Mielke leads the Danish National Symphony Orchestra in not one but two symphonies by her fellow Finn, Jean Sibelius, the lesser-known 6th and the dramatic final 7th. And violinist Isabel Faust joins the orchestra for the devilishly difficult Concerto in A Minor by Antonín Dvořák. I'm Steve Seal. That's next time on APM's Symphony Cast.
0: Saturday night at 8 on QED 89.3. We have now Claude Debussy. This is from the tour, the Paris Festival Series with the Pittsburgh Symphony Orchestra. John Andrea Noseda is conducting the PSO, and this is Claude Debussy's Image for Orchestra.

0: Part of the Paris Festival series with Gianandrea Noseda conducting the Pittsburgh Symphony Orchestra, we heard Claude Debussy's Image from Iberia on classical QED 89.3. Of course, you can hear the Pittsburgh Symphony this evening at 7.
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0: 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The Voice of the Arts in Western Pennsylvania. It's going to be warm tonight and into tomorrow. Take care. Thanks so much for joining me this afternoon. Have a great evening.
2: This is New Classical Tracks from American Public Media. I'm Julia Mocker.
3: In preparation for everything that I'm doing this year, which is connected largely to the 250th anniversary of the country, I really wanted to see how far I could take that and how much I could listen and how much I could gather information that would help me make something that would reflect this time.
2: Lara Downs has been on the road this past year in search of stories. Her journey was part of the Declaration Project, a chance to really listen to this country as we mark the 250th anniversary of the United States. What she discovered along the way also informed the music on her latest recording. It's called Hold These Truths. Lara says this music traces our roots. It offers a clear reminder that we, the people, are the holders of our truth. We are the stewards of our past, builders of our present, and designers of our future.
3: I think that hope doesn't die. Everyone that I've spoken to, wherever they're coming from, there's this understanding that hope is the thing that we have to carry as Americans. That's what's at the heart of this experiment, this American promise. Hope is just something that seems to be very foundational to our character as Americans.
2: There are 21 pieces on this recording, and I'm curious, what was the litmus test that you used to decide what would be included?
3: I think my idea was to try to trace, you know, these 250 years to some degree, and we can talk about the oldest piece that's included here. I was trying to connect each of the tracks with one of the reflections or the declarations that I gathered along the way.

0: Paul Keats conducting the Keats Chamber Orchestra and Nicanor Zabaleta playing the harp. A harp concerto by Carl Ditters von Dittersdorf.
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2: The Bach, Beethoven, and Brunch concert series takes a break this week for the 4th of July weekend. So, no concert this Sunday, July 5th. The series returns on Sunday, July 12th, 10:30 a.m. at Mellon Park with a concert featuring members of the Three Rivers Young People's Orchestra. See you then.
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0: Two from this week's New Classical Tracks with Julie Amacher. Lara Downes playing the piano in both tracks, along with Nine Horses in Hard Times Come Again No More by Stephen Foster. Before that was Wondrous Free by Sean E. Opebolo. Stay close, we'll finish the hour with part of the Serenade No. 1 by Johannes Brahms in just a moment.
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0: 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Johannes Brahms' Serenade kind of sounds like it was conceived for a full orchestra from the start, but it actually began life as a nonette. Brahms scored it for orchestra on Joseph Joachim's advice, and then destroyed the original chamber version entirely for some reason. So what you're about to hear is a rewrite of a piece that no longer technically exists. It's the Allegro from his Serenade No. 1 with the Royal Concertgebouw Orchestra.

0: From the Serenade No. 1 by Johannes Brahms, the Allegro Molto with Royal Concertgebouw Orchestra led by Bernhard Heitz.
1: 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Won't you be my neighbor? I'm Jim Cunningham. On June 3rd, 2026, the Fred Rogers Institute held a concert titled Sounds of the Neighborhood. You'll hear it on this week's performance in Pittsburgh. Pianists Gloria Cook and Cynthia Lawing play Fred and Joanne Rogers' personal Steinway and Bechstein pianos from their living room, heard in public for the first time. Schumann, Rachmaninoff, and of course, Mr. Rogers on Performance in Pittsburgh, Friday night at 7 on QED 89.3.
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One Night Only. Special events with the Pittsburgh Symphony and music directors Manfred Honeck and William Steinberg. Two nights at Heinz Hall in Pittsburgh and two at Carnegie Hall in New York. In search of the unique, the singular, one of a kind, always. I'm Jim Cunningham. Verdi, Grieg, Shostakovich, Bizet, and Mendelssohn on the way. 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Member New York Stock Exchange, SIPC. The musicians of the Pittsburgh Symphony also support Pittsburgh Symphony Radio. It's fate that brought us together. Giuseppe Verdi's Force of Destiny Overture begins this program. Verdi wrote La Forza del Destino, The Force of Destiny, for the Imperial Theater in St. Petersburg in 1862. He revised it several years later for Milan. The opera tells a dark, sweeping story of Leonora and Don Alvaro, lovers torn apart by an accidental death that sets off a chain of vengeance, war, and ultimately tragedy, all driven by an inescapable sense of fate. The overture distills the drama, ominous opening chords symbolizing destiny, blazing brass and percussion drawn from the opera's battle scenes. Manfred Honeck leads the Pittsburgh Symphony Orchestra.

Giuseppe Verdi, La Forza del Destino, the overture to the opera, with the Pittsburgh Symphony, conducted by music director Manfred Honeck. Manfred Honeck's early opera house conducting was in Zurich, Switzerland. He was there from 1991 until 1996. During that time, he was awarded the European Conductor's Award for his work at the house. He later served as general music director of the Staatsoper Stuttgart from 2007 through 2011. It's Pittsburgh Symphony Radio. Jim Cunningham with you. Norwegian composer Edvard Grieg wrote an opera, but it's very little known. Olaf Tryggvason. He started it in the 1870s, but never finished it. Worked on it off and on, then gave up. He felt uncomfortable with the big operatic form, having written a number of beautiful songs. There are several completed scenes and choruses, a big chorus for men, plus orchestral and vocal pieces that show Grieg's strong gift for lyric drama and atmosphere. He knew how to make a scene for the theater, especially his Peer Gynt music, perhaps his most famous. He wrote Peer Gynt in the 1870s. It was intended for a stage production of Henrik Ibsen's epic verse play, first performed in Oslo. Ibsen asked Grieg to write the music that would frame the story. Peer Gynt is a restless, boastful anti-hero whose journeys take him from Norwegian mountains to desert fantasies and back home again. Grieg selected and revised the most memorable numbers into the two Peer Gynt suites. You will recognize the mourning mood and in the Hall of the Mountain King. The shifting moods represent Nordic dawn and rustic dances, danger, longing, and return. Here is Manfred Honeck to conduct the Pittsburgh Symphony Orchestra in Edvard Grieg's Suites from Peer Gynt.

Music written for the play, Peer Gynt. The play by Ibsen, the music by Edvard Grieg. Manfred Honeck conducted the Pittsburgh Symphony. Playwright George Bernard Shaw said that Peer Gynt is about as close to the Norwegian pronunciation as it's possible to do in English. Grieg was not, as Debussy once remarked, a maker of bonbons filled with snow. Edvard Grieg was a musical poet, his work heavily weighted by time and place. After Ibsen's death, Edvard Grieg said he had sketched the character of Norwegians in a way that was shockingly true to life. The music in this Pittsburgh Symphony concert is drawn from one night only, special concert events. Dmitri Shostakovich is next, his festive overture. Manfred Honeck conducts the overture written in 1954 for a ceremonial concert in Moscow, celebrating the anniversary of the October Revolution, composed in remarkable haste, reportedly in just a few days. Here is the Pittsburgh Symphony Orchestra, Manfred Honeck, and the festive overture by Dmitri Shostakovich.

0: Manfred Honeck conducting Festive Overture by Dmitri Shostakovich with the Pittsburgh Symphony Orchestra. Manfred Honeck and the Pittsburgh Symphony won a Grammy Award with their recording of the Shostakovich Fifth Symphony, and they won rave reviews from the New York Times on December 3rd, 2025, their visit to Carnegie Hall in New York. I spoke with Manfred Honeck during intermission. He noticed that I had the box set of William Steinberg's complete recordings for Command Classics on Deutsche Grammophon sitting next to our control board.
1: When I started in 2008, I was actually looking in a catalog what is the Pittsburgh Symphony has recorded till then. So Steinberg came along, but they were already forgotten somehow. And André Previn did some, very few, Lauren Marcel did very few, Marius Janssen very few. So I thought myself, it's time to bring back the Pittsburgh Symphony Orchestra on the radar in the recording industry. And when I started 2008, we have done a lot of recordings, nearly every year tour recordings. And I think with to show this great quality of the orchestra, not only in the hall, but also throughout the industry, that people who cannot afford to come to Pittsburgh or travel or fly to America or wherever we perform, they have the possibility to hear the great quality of this orchestra wherever they are, whether it's in Asia or Africa or South America or Europe or whatever it is. It's wonderful that we can show our quality. And also seeing this Steinberg recordings now, can you imagine in 50 years or 60 or 70 years, another conductor will be here and we all will be impressed also what happened with the orchestra during the time here.
0: Manfred Honeck backstage during a live broadcast of the Pittsburgh Symphony. He's made more than 35 recordings for the Reference and Exton labels with the Pittsburgh. We'll visit Carnegie Hall in New York in just a few minutes, but this program continues from June 4th, 2025 with Georges Bizet. Music from the play The Woman of Arles by Daudet. The year was 1872. The play was first performed in Paris, the drama a stark Provençal tragedy about love, obsession, and fate. Bizet's music vividly paints the landscape of southern France, from rustic dances and folk melodies to moments of aching lyricism. The play wasn't a success, but the music was. Bizet later arranged the most memorable numbers into orchestral suites. Today, L'Arlésienne lives on as one of his most colorful and evocative scores. Here's Manfred Honeck to conduct the Pittsburgh Symphony Orchestra.

0: Music from the Milesian Suites 1 and 2 by Georges Bizet. The Pittsburgh Symphony Orchestra, Manfred Honeck conducted. The farandole we hear often as a Christmas carol melody and as an encore when the Pittsburgh Symphony goes on tour. On December 3rd, 2025, the Pittsburgh Symphony went on tour to Carnegie Hall in New York, playing the Shostakovich Symphony No. 5. I spoke with the host of the live radio broadcast on WQXR, Jeff Spurgeon.
1: They sound fantastic. It was very exciting to hear Maestro Honeck. He was just going through a few pages on everything, on the Lehrer Auerbach Frozen Dreams, on the Shostakovich Five, which is so thrilling, and then to have Song Jin Cho pop in and run through just a few of the Paganini variations from Rachmaninoff's Amazing Rhapsody. It was just great to hear them.
2: We're thrilled that it's part of the WQXR series Carnegie Hall tonight, which we've aired since the beginning. 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
1: Well, it is a great program. I mean, we are bringing broadcasts from one of the great halls in the world, one of New York City's great, just like Heinz Hall in Pittsburgh. 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
2: And your series is extra special because this is the ground zero, the classical music headquarters of the world, New York City, but Carnegie Hall, the most famous concert hall of the world.
1: Well, it's an amazing story, you know, built by one guy. He'd never designed another hall in his life, took a tour of Europe and made a gorgeous temple of music. And if it wasn't for Isaac Stern in the 1960s, this joint would just be another New York City apartment building. So it's escaped the wrecking ball at least once and has retained such an aura. And every performer who we talk to who comes to Carnegie Hall says they just feel all of the energy of those great artists whenever they step on the stage here.
2: We're very pleased that Andrew Carnegie, a Pittsburgh guy, decided to do it. And he built the Pittsburgh one first, you know. You have to come and visit Carnegie Hall in Pittsburgh one of these days.
1: Right.
2: But it's extraordinary to have the orchestra back. They've been coming here since Andrew Carnegie invited them. He saw the orchestra as his orchestra.
1: That's right. And so they have absolutely been a part of the Carnegie Hall history for many, many decades. Their first visit in this particular occasion in about 10 years, and with Manfred Honeck, who now has nearly 20 years at the helm of the Pittsburgh organization. And what great music they make, Jim. It's a great sound.
0: 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The headline for the New York Times Review by David Allen read, "The Pittsburgh Symphony